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6: Fox Sports Saturday. I am Monty Bolaños. He is Arnie Spanier filling in for Martin Weiss. Martin is good. He will be back. So I have Arnie with me, so we can continue talking about the Knicks. Don't worry.
7: I am. I'm watching the game. They had a 9-point lead at the ball, and they turned it over. So
6: it's all right. It's
7: still 9. They're hanging in there. They're playing tough. They're looking good. Big game here. Winner of this game.

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8: Lows level off around 50 tonight under partly cloudy skies. Westerly winds around 5 miles per hour. Partly cloudy skies tomorrow. High temperatures reach up to 81. Partly cloudy tomorrow night. Chance of rain showers. Lows dip down to about 57. Slight chance of thunderstorms Monday with highs in the low 80s. Bright sunshine expected Tuesday. From the Weatherology Weather Center, I'm meteorologist Paul Trombley on 99.3 The Fan, Winona. Currently, it's 66 degrees.
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5: Lows level off around 50 tonight under partly cloudy skies. Westerly winds around 5 miles per hour. Partly cloudy skies tomorrow. High temperatures reach up to 81. Partly cloudy tomorrow night. Chance of rain showers. Lows dip down to about 57. Slight chance of thunderstorms Monday with highs in the low 80s. Bright sunshine expected Tuesday. From the Weatherology Weather Center, I'm meteorologist Paul Trombley on 99.3 The Fan, Winona. 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
9: 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We will get back to that game in a minute. Jamar, I want to get to the OKC San Antonio series in half a second, but I want to actually put a bow on a story that we talked about this time last week. Okay, so last week, we were coming on, I believe, 24 hours after the San Antonio Spurs took care of the Minnesota Timberwolves.

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0: pizza and a pound special at the North End Pub and Grill on Wednesdays and Sundays. 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
7: Lows dip down to about 50 overnight under partly cloudy skies. Westerly winds around 5 miles per hour. Sunshine mixed with clouds at times again. Sunday, daytime highs approaching 81. Partly cloudy skies Sunday night. Chance for showers. Lows level off around 57. High of 83 Monday with a slight chance for storms. 88 clear skies Tuesday. From the Weatherology Weather Center, I'm meteorologist Paul Trombley on 99.3 The Fan, Winona. Right now, it's 57 degrees.
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3: Partly cloudy overnight with lows around 49. Westerly winds around 5 miles per hour. Lots of sunshine Sunday. High temperatures reach up to 80. Chance for storms Sunday night. Lows dip down to about 56. Partly cloudy skies. Chance of thunderstorms Monday. High temperatures reach up to 83. 88. Bright sunshine expected Tuesday. From the Weatherology Weather Center, I'm meteorologist Paul Trombley on 99.3 The Fan, Winona. Currently 52.
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9: Partly cloudy overnight with lows around 49. Westerly winds around 5 miles per hour. Lots of sunshine Sunday. High temperatures reach up to 80. Chance for storms Sunday night. Lows dip down to about 56. Partly cloudy skies. Chance of thunderstorms Monday. High temperatures reach up to 83. 88. Bright sunshine expected Tuesday. From the Weatherology Weather Center, I'm meteorologist Paul Trombley on 99.3 The Fan, Winona. Currently, it's 50 degrees.
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16: All right, we're back in the Bernie Fratto Show. We are in the midst of another great midnight hour. Let's go back out to the phone lines. Bryce in Texas joins us. Welcome back in, Bryce. How you doing?
17: I'm doing well. How are you?
16: Doing well, thank you.
17: So I'll start with the person who I have lunch with. I like people who tell stories. Like, I like sitting by my grandfather while he tells stories. And I think one of the coolest people to have lunch with would be like Vin Scully or Terry Harry, somebody like that.
16: Yeah.
17: That has like a lot of baseball history. I think that'd be a great lunch.
16: Yeah, fortunately I've met both of them, and I got stories about both, but I love your idea about stories. That's a great way to put it.
17: For Trevor, I would take him in a heartbeat. There's been people who have been accused of look at Michael Vick in the NFL. If the guy can still play, and I'm a Royals fan, like, yes. Give me 20 starts from that dude.
16: Or just I appreciate your candor, Bryson. Think about it, bud. Look, we know what happened. It's the country's second chances. He said, I'll go back to single A for zero money. If you don't think I can pitch, I'll work my way back up. I don't know. That's what precipitates this discussion. Continue on.
17: Well, yeah. And so if he's actually willing to stick to that and come

0: credit.
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0: Red.
1: Lows level off around 49 overnight under partly cloudy skies. Winds out of the west around 5 miles per hour. Daytime highs approaching 80 Sunday. Mainly sunny skies. Chance for storms Sunday night. Lows level off around 56. Partly cloudy skies. Highs around 83 Monday with a chance of thunderstorms. 88. Bright sunshine expected Tuesday. From the Weatherology Weather Center, I'm meteorologist Paul Trombley on 99.3 The Fan, Winona. Right now, it's 50 degrees.
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3: Lows dip down to about 49 overnight under mainly clear skies. West winds around 5 miles per hour. Mainly sunny skies again Sunday. Daytime highs approaching 80. Partly cloudy skies Sunday night. Chance for storms. Lows dip down to about 56. Daytime highs approaching 83 Monday with a chance for storms. 83 Tuesday. From the Weatherology Weather Center, I'm meteorologist Paul Trombley on 99.3 The Fan, Winona. Right now, it's 48 degrees.
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9: All right, we're back on the Bernie Fratto Show, Fox Sports Radio. Since there are only 18 days until World Cup, unreal. Think of it as 104 Super Bowls in 48 days. I'm not joking. Before we get to that, though, Jordan versus LeBron. So much was made of LeBron. He's 41. Look, LeBron's legacy is secure. He's just not secure about his own legacy. He's won three championships with, you know, he's won championships with three different teams. I mean, come on. But I'd still take Jordan any day, all day, twice on Sunday. If I had a game and my life depended on it, I needed to win, it's going to be Jordan. So somebody put this out recently, comparing Jordan's final season at age 40 and LeBron's season at 41. It might surprise you. Jordan scored 1,640 points at his 40th, when he turned 40 and he played his final season at 40. LeBron scored 1,256 this year. Jordan had 71 offensive rebounds that season. LeBron had 43 offensive rebounds this season. Jordan had 426 defensive rebounds that season. LeBron, 321. Jordan had 123 steals. LeBron, 72. 39 blocks, 35 for LeBron. And Jordan turned it over less, too. Now, the only difference was LeBron had more assists. The stats don't lie. So, look, I was there for Kareem when he won back-to-back championships at 40 and 41. They tried to three-peat at 42. Byron Scott was hurt. And they lost to the Pistons, a very hungry team who I really sort of compare this Knick team to, that bad boy Pistons team. So not to disavow, LeBron's accomplishments are pretty good at 41, but it's been done before. And I could go through the litany, and I went through the litany of multiple players who were around at that age a while back, and the LeBron backers just don't want to hear it, but that's okay. All right. We are 18 days away from World Cup soccer, and as someone who actually covered World Cup soccer in 1994 at the Pontiac Silverdome in Michigan, the first game I covered was USA and Switzerland, and it's really like no sporting event you've ever seen. And we started this feature with Chris in 2022, heading into World Cup that was in 2023. Remember, It started the day after Thanksgiving when USA played England, but there's always news, okay? You watch all the people covering World Cup now. Well, we've been on this. We're ahead of the curve. It's time for Chris Perfett's World of Soccer.
7: The greatest goals.
10: I've just seen the most insane goal I have ever seen.
7: The thrilling finishes. Goal! The international drama.
11: El Chicharito. Ahí. Ahí la tiene Torrado.
7: It's all here in this report from the world of soccer.
2: This has been an incredible week in the world of soccer, and I honestly don't know where to begin. I'm going to try to go in a little bit of chronological order, and hopefully we'll have time for everything we need to hit on. Now, obviously, we've had champions crowned across Europe in domestic leagues. There's been a Spygate that happened that kicked Southampton out of the English Football League Championship final. Yes, Spygate is back, was over there. But, I mean, what happened was Arsenal became champions for the first time in 22 years. The club is finally back, and we've kind of watched with bated breath over all these years because Arsenal kept getting close. They were almost there last year and then just fell on their heads. And it is a big moment for Arsenal. Bukayo Saka was elated. He is a fantastic star. We're going to see a lot of him come the World Cup for England. But it's a fantastic win for Arsenal. The only thing is that this kind of comes, it's not even from their own action. It came from Manchester City drawing even with Bournemouth middle of the week, but it sent reverberations down and Arsenal is partying. Now, in the aftermath of that Manchester City match, we also learned that City longtime manager Pep Guardiola is going to be retiring after Sunday. Manchester City's match against Aston Villa is going to be last time Guardiola is going to be there. And, like, look, I've got to get back to Arsenal in a second, but Guardiola's a legend and basically helped take City from being a nothing burger to the City it is today. 20 titles in his 10-season run there. Six of those were Premier League titles, and he brought City its only UEFA Champions League title in history. He didn't really specify why he's stepping down, where he's going, or anything like that. It is quite sudden. I could theorize on a few things. City, of course, is still being investigated and scrutinized for how it has handled and skirted a lot of financial rules over these years. I don't know if he knows something we don't, or if he's just looking for the next stop, or quite honestly, you know, sometimes clubs just like to change managers sometimes. And maybe he smells that with a few titles out of the way, could be trouble. Now, I mean, I say that, and yet City won both the FA Cup and the League Cup this year. Now, I did say we'd get back to Arsenal, and indeed, coming up next week, by the time we talk on the next World Cup, we will see the UEFA Champions League final, Saturday, May 30th, 12 p.m. Eastern Time, noon, Paris Saint-Germain and Arsenal. Arsenal, of course, I don't need to tell you about this, but they're going for a double. They've won the Premier League, and now they could win the Champions League on top of it. That would be a hell of a return to form for Arsenal. They have never won the UEFA Champions League. It would be their first title, and it would be a note for the ages. But so, too, would it be for Paris Saint-Germain, who's looking to become the first club to go back-to-back on titles since Real Madrid. And we have to remember, Paris Saint-Germain just won their first... That was their first Champions League title. They had been trying for so long, and they finally let go of their great core they had of Mbappe and Messi and Neymar, and suddenly this new, younger group won them their first title, and they're back to defend it. It's going to be awesome, and it's going to be just absolute scenes. I can't wait. Now, we've got to turn our attention to the World Cup. There's been a lot going on. The Democratic Republic of Congo might have trouble getting into the country due to the Ebola outbreak. U.S. officials telling them to isolate for 21 days, but they're going to keep pushing on as normal. The big thing, though, is thanks to investigation by The Guardian, we've actually gotten a leak and a look at, and it's been verified, the roster for Team USA. And there are some very interesting inclusions and some exclusions. First off, I didn't know if he would actually make the full roster. He hasn't really played 90 minutes anywhere in clubs for a while, but Gio Reyna will be on the roster for Team USA. This is great because he's a fantastic young player. We've talked at length in the past about the baggage he kind of brings with him, about what happened with him and his father, and obviously Berhalter, the former manager for the United States, but he's someone that just really can't, you really can't leave off the roster. Alejandro Zendejas is a very notable inclusion. He plays for Club America as a forward. He's 28 years old, and quite honestly, I really like this inclusion. However, there are a couple of guys who did not make the roster that I'm really scratching my head on. First, the biggest surprise is probably leaving home midfielder Tanner Tessman. I know there were reports out of Lyon that he was shut down because he was recovering from muscle injury, but by all reports, he was supposed to be ready for the World Cup, so I have no clue if it's a matter of injury that is going to leave the 24-year-old midfielder off, but that's talent that the U.S. is going to miss. They're also going to really miss the talent of another midfielder, Diego Luna. I've seen some speculation that it's Zendejas, that his inclusion kind of kicked Luna off the roster, but I think when it comes to midfield depth, I would like someone as young as Diego Luna. He's only 22 years old. He's an attacking midfielder. He's had experience playing in these international games. It feels like a very odd exclusion. Some of the other notable inclusions, you will see, of course, the goalkeepers that the U.S. have been running out for a lot of these international friendlies between Matt Friis and Matt Turner. We'll have to see which one of those kind of wins that starting gig, but they might rotate. Obviously, Christian Pulisic, Tim Way, Tim Ream, Tyler Adams, Falarin Balogun, who I've got nothing but nice things to say about. It's just those two exclusions of Luna and Tesman that really I've got questions about. But we're almost full steam ahead now to the World Cup. Obviously, we've got the roster in front of us and everything else, so should be excited. We'll start to dive really deep into that once the Champions League wraps up next Saturday. We're on to the World Cup. See you soon.
9: June 11th, Mexico versus South Africa at the Estadio Azteca in Mexico City. Group stage is June 11th through June 27th. You've got 12 groups of four teams, 48 teams. It's never been this big. That'll lead us all the way to the finals at MetLife Stadium on July 19th. And, there'll be 78 matches in the United States, 13 in Mexico, 13 in Canada. Man, oh, man, oh, man, oh, man. Now, the group that the U.S. is in is with Paraguay, Australia, and Turkey. We'll see how they do. You always, hope springs eternally. I don't know if you've seen that commercial on TV. Do you believe in miracles? Some of these guys are in the bar saying, U.S. has no chance. And they look over and it's Mike Ruzioni, the 1980 hockey team. Pretty cool commercial. It would be so cool if the U.S. could make a run. But man, we've been left at the altar so many times. It's hard to picture. But hey, they can prove me wrong, but they got to do it. All right, coming up, we wrap up the show, and yes, I'd say there was a tragedy in NASCAR, and so we have to, the motorsports world is mourning the death of a guy who was a legend, even though he was only 41 years old. We'll do our best to remember him coming up. I'm Bernie Fratto. We're coming to you live from the Las Vegas Fox Sports Radio studios. Keep it locked. 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
14: High temperatures reach up to 80 today under mainly sunny skies. Winds out of the southwest around 5 miles per hour. Mainly clear skies again tonight. Slight chance of thunderstorms. Lows dip down to about 58. Sunshine mixed with clouds at times. Tomorrow, chance of thunderstorms. High temperatures reach up to 82. From the Weatherology Weather Center, I'm meteorologist Paul Trombley on 99.3 The Fan, Winona. Right now, 46.
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10: Mainly sunny skies develop with fog in spots early today, with daytime highs approaching 80, southwest winds 5 to 10 miles per hour. Slight chance of thunderstorms tonight, lows around 58, partly cloudy skies. Chance for storms tomorrow. Daytime highs approaching 82. Sunshine mixed with clouds at times. From the Weatherology Weather Center, I'm meteorologist Paul Trombley on 99.3 The Fan, Winona. Currently, it's 45 degrees.
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1: Mainly sunny skies develop, with fog in spots early today, with daytime highs approaching 80. Southwest winds 5 to 10 miles per hour. Slight chance of thunderstorms tonight, lows around 58, partly cloudy skies. Chance for storms tomorrow, daytime highs approaching 82, sunshine mixed with clouds at times. From the Weatherology Weather Center, I'm meteorologist Paul Trombley on 99.3 The Fan, Winona. 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
6: Daytime highs approaching 80 today. Under mainly clear skies, winds out of the southwest, 5 to 10 miles per hour. Partly cloudy skies tonight. Slight chance of thunderstorms. Lows level off around 58. Sunshine mixed with clouds at times. Tomorrow, chance of thunderstorms. High temperatures reach up to 82. From the Weatherology Weather Center, I'm meteorologist Paul Trombley on 99.3 The Fan, Winona. Right now, 54.
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7: Ezekiel 25:17. The path of the righteous man is beset on all sides by the inequities of the selfish and the tyranny of evil men. Blessed is he who in the name of charity and goodwill shepherds the weak through the valley of darkness. For he is truly his brother's keeper and the finder of lost children. And I will strike down upon thee with great vengeance and furious anger those who attempt to poison and destroy my brothers. And you will know my name is the Lord when I lay my vengeance upon thee.

0: Well, good morning. Happy Memorial Day weekend. Clearly, I'm not Bump. Dan taking the weekend off. This holiday weekend, I am Dave Sinekin, and I'm in today for my favorite program on the fan, Sunday Sermons. Chance to kind of sit back and hang out for the next couple of hours with Brett Blakemore. Good morning, sir.
1: Good morning, Davey.
0: Nice to be with you on a day where it feels like summer is finally arriving, just in time for the holiday weekend.
1: Just in time to break out the clubs, the sunscreen, and the tan lines.
0: I'm pretty sure the clubs have been broken out. I'm not sure the sunscreen has been broken out. But man, what a lovely forecast we have in store the next couple of days. I hope all of you are going to enjoy this holiday weekend, as we obviously remember, you know, the reason we're having this holiday, those that sacrificed their lives to keep us free and safe. We certainly recognize that and appreciate that and want to do that more often than on Memorial Weekend. But this is a perfect time to reflect and thank those that have served our country valiantly, those, especially those that have given their lives. So a great holiday weekend on tap. And I'm looking forward to hanging out for the next couple of hours. Yes, we've officially reached the summer abyss. It couldn't be a deader time in the NFL. Yet, funny, I'll find a way to talk about the NFL today, because why wouldn't we? Well, we all just count the days down, though we can't push summer through. We want summer to last as long as possible. We do know that the maraschino cherry at the end of the summer is football is back. So Kevin Seifert will join an hour from now to talk all things Vikings, the GM search, the schedule, OTAs happening this week. So we'll catch up with Kevin an hour from now and talk some NFL. Following that, about 10:30, my other guest today, one of my favorites whenever I get to fill in this time of year, is Britt Robson, who has covered the Wolves since they've been around. He currently writes for MinPost. You know that he joins me frequently this time of year when I'm filling in. And I thought we'd put a bow on the Wolves season and the offseason that beckons, and thoughts on what he thinks the Wolves might be looking to do in this offseason, how they might change, what's on tap. That coming up about 10:30. So a couple of guests. But between now and then, it'll be me and Brett. And as always, if you're inclined to participate, we'd love to hear from you either via the Bradshaw and Brian KFAN text line, well, which is open and available at 64686, or via the TalkBack button on the iHeart app, where you can leave up the 30-second message. Happy to hear those, play those, and get your thoughts on whatever you're thinking about this Memorial Day weekend. As I was sitting here kind of scrolling through X before we started, I was reminded that it's the Indy 500 today, which I'm just, is it still like a big thing? I mean, I know there'll be 300,000 people in Indy, and I got two of my college roommates, they go every year, and they can't wait. I've gotten photos already. They're already there.
1: Guardsy wishes he was there.
0: Does he? It's in Indy.
1: Well, of course.
0: The epicenter of the sport.
1: So is everything.
0: What got my attention was a tweet from Joe Pompliano, who reminds us that the Indy 500 complex, the racetrack, is so big that you can fit inside the racetrack the following structures, landmarks, all of them, not just one of them, all of them.
1: All right.
0: Churchill Downs, Yankee Stadium, the Rose Bowl, the Taj Mahal, the White House, Liberty Island, the Roman Coliseum, and Vatican City. Wow. All of those things can fit inside the racetrack. And back in the day, I used to go. I actually went three times in the early 90s, back when I lived in Chicago. My buddy lives in Indy. His name, by the way, is Mark Zuckerberg, but he's the original Mark Zuckerberg. He's not the second one, which has caused him no end of craziness trying to be on Facebook with that name. He's actually made national news about it. But anyway, he used to, and I think he still does, he'd have a police escort take him to the racetrack. He's an attorney down there. So we would go to his office downtown, jump in his car, and be led by a couple police cars, like against traffic. Like if you were trying to go with the masses, you're just stuck in this line because they just basically closed down the roads. But we'd have a police escort, but we'd just skate past everybody and fly in. So I didn't have to deal with the hassle. It's an amazing spectacle. And I was there in the early 90s when it was like Emerson Fittipaldi and Al Jr. And I feel like, maybe I'm just old and out of touch, but I feel like I look at the racers now in the Indy 500. I've never heard of any of them. I don't know that is it appointment viewing for people still today? I don't know. It struck me like, oh, yeah, it's the Indy 500. And I don't know, years and years ago, even though I'm not a racing fan at all.
1: I was about to say, if you would have said, what's the over-under on races attended by Dave Sinekin, I would have taken the under.
0: Understood.
1: Yeah.
0: Whatever that number would be. I went to three of them, and I really, I did love it. I mean, it's, first of all, I mean, I don't love giant crowds, but there's something about the Indy 500, it's different. First of all, there are plenty of fetching ladies, and I was in my early 30s when I went.
1: Scenic views.
0: Oh, my goodness. The scenic view is unlike anything you've ever seen, but just the how loud everything is, and just how getting the appreciating when you're sitting in the bleachers how fast those cars are going. I actually got to sit in a race car once and take a couple laps as a passenger. It was like a
1: NASCAR one or an Indy car.
0: Yeah. This is back again in the early 90s.
1: Now, how's that?
0: We didn't go, you know, Indy 500 race speed around the track, but it was over 150, 180, I think. I couldn't keep my eyes open. I was terrified. I couldn't wait for it to be over. I'm not a guy that's going to go jump out of an airplane or bungee jump. I'm not a thrill seeker at all. But it was an opportunity I couldn't pass up back when I was doing radio. This must have been in the 80s, actually, when I was in Indiana. So it just occurred to me, like, is this still a thing? Do people still get into this race? Because I don't know. It's 75, 80 degrees today. Who's inside watching a race? I don't know.
1: Yeah.
0: Certainly not me.
1: By the way, of just because you mentioned how many things can fit inside the track, so I'm like, well, I have to look at the maps.
0: Yeah.
1: You know, there's a golf course.
0: Yeah. Is it still there?
1: That's what I'm seeing. There's four holes inside the track.
0: I meant to say that because I knew that used to be the case. It's a 9-hole course, and four of them are inside the track, and then five are, you know, outside of it. I wasn't sure they still had that going.
1: Yeah.
0: It's an amazing spectacle. Those of you that are watching TV today may watch the Twins, however. They are looking to sweep the Red Sox. You know, it occurred to me yesterday after our show, how many major market weekend sports talk shows this time of year would go through 2 hours and not even mention the local baseball team like we didn't yesterday? Which, it wasn't intentional necessarily. I mean, obviously, folks are down on the Twins for a myriad of reasons. It's hard to get too excited about them.
1: And rightfully so.
0: But I feel like, you know, they're playing some good ball right now. They deserve our attention, at least for a moment today. Beat the Red Sox 4-2. They're going for the sweep today. They've won 9 of their last 13 games. I mean, they're starting to put it together. They're actually 25-27. Trevor Larnach had 4 hits. That's a career high. Taj Bradley returns from the chest muscle injury that cost him a couple weeks after a brilliant start to the season, and he looked like he hadn't lost anything. 5 innings, 1 earned run, and the bullpen survives. A little scare in the 9th inning. But they go on and knock off the Red Sox, who are obviously not a good team this year. But, you know, again, it's hard to get too excited. I know the fans are rightfully unhappy with ownership and how this team has been constructed and the lack of spending and all of that. But you got to give the boys their due. They put some things together. It still blows my mind that Royce Lewis is in the minors right now. You think back a few years ago, it looked like we had Ken Griffey Jr. on this team, you know? And it's just such a shame, whether it's just the injuries, confidence, combination. I guess the good news is you can still watch him in St. Paul if you want. But it's just crazy to me that he is now in the minor leagues. They'll go for the sweep today. Bailey Ober against old favorite Sonny Gray on the hill for the Red Sox, former Twins All-Star. So they're going to go this afternoon looking for the sweep.
1: Didn't need him,
0: felt like they needed
1: the
0: a little. No, we didn't need Sonny.
1: No.
0: 2 years.
1: Wouldn't help.
0: And I mean, we need more proof before we're going to give you a big contract. All right, so that's our baseball segment for the day. Basketball last night, the Knicks are now a game away from their first NBA Finals since 1999. We're happy for Cat, aren't we? I mean, see Cat in the finals? Are we bitter? Is anybody bitter? I don't know why you'd be bitter about that. I'm bitter because I don't want Knicks fans to celebrate anything. I hate that fan base. Mm. But happy for Cat. And I'm really curious, and we'll talk about this with Britt next hour, get his thoughts on this. You know, it feels like Spurs-Thunder is really the NBA finals. I mean, those two teams were the best in the league all season. And it's been a really fun first 3 games in that series. Is it just like, whoever comes out of the East is going to be fodder for whoever comes out of the West? Or are we starting to take the Knicks seriously? They are doing historic things. I know you're not a big NBA guy, but They've won 10 straight playoff games now. The average margin of victory is 22.5 points. That's the highest ever over a 10-game period in the NBA playoffs. It's their fifth straight win on the road by more than 10 points last night. That ties the longest streak in NBA history. And their 10-game playoff winning streak is now the fourth longest in NBA history. They're chasing the Warriors, who won 15 straight back in 2017. So are they peaking? Are they just playing crappy teams? Offensively, they look unstoppable right now with Jalen Brunson, your conductor. You know, whether it's Bridges or Ananobi or Hart or Towns, every night somebody else steps up and they are just dominating. So at least it looks like it's going to give us some thought that, well, let's just see. Like, can they make the finals, whoever it is, Thunder or Spurs, likely Thunder, can they make it a fun finals? Because that's, you know, as an NBA fan, you just want to see a good 6-7 game series. And I didn't think heading into these playoffs that anybody coming out of the East was going to give the Thunder or Spurs much of a battle.
1: Do you think the Cat is the new Sam Darnold? Let him go. All of a sudden, he's winning a ring. I mean, it...
0: Well, yes, but...
1: It wouldn't be nearly as devastating, I don't think, as if Darnold was devastating. It might have been eye-rolling, but it wouldn't be devastating.
0: No, I don't think so. It's kind of...
1: You can't really comment on that.
0: But. No, I mean, you go back to the time of the trade. It was like, do you want Cat or do you want Nas and the ability to build your roster? Because if they had to pay Cat, they couldn't do anything beyond Ant and Cat and maybe McDaniels. Other than that, you're going to have to rebuild and start over. So it was a financial decision more than anything. And I think for those of us that most of us have watched Cat over the years, you appreciated his game, but you also... He just had that annoying knack to just come up small sometimes when you needed him most. You know, the soft tag sometimes trailed him around because you just didn't see that dog in him. You know, Ant has the dog in him. McDaniels has the dog in him. And it's just how he's wired. I don't blame him. But I think the organization realized that they, for both sides, needed to kind of regenerate the roster a little bit. And if they wanted to build around Ant's future and that timeline, which is really the next 3-4 years, it wasn't going to be possible paying, you know, three guys mega, mega money, or four with Rudy here as well. So, no, I don't think, I'd like to think Wolves fans are going to be really happy for Cat to be in the finals. And they'll be the underdogs, obviously.
1: Now, there's no worst case scenario today.
0: Why not?
1: Maxo's still recovering with his jaw situation. So I'm going to get the fill in here. Are you aware of the curse with the Knicks?
0: Talk to me. No.
1: So this is on a lot of First Take stuff. So there's a professional wrestler. His name is Danhausen. He's essentially a goofy comedy character, but he's got face paint. He's kind of creepy. And if someone upsets him, he'll curse them and various bad things will happen to them. He'll, you know, a little bit of fireworks will go off and not supposed to, or they'll lose a match or whatever. Well, he went on ESPN with Stephen A., cursed Stephen A., and cursed the Knicks. This was during the Hawks series. And they lost 2 in a row to the Hawks after that.
0: Right. They haven't lost since, by the way.
1: Funny you mentioned that. After that game 3, someone paid Danhausen to uncurse the Knicks.
0: Come on.
1: He did. And since then, they have been on a run.
0: That can't be real.
1: It is 100% real.
0: Is that true?
1: Yeah. That's and Jalen Brunson was asked, well, he's a big wrestling fan, Jalen Brunson. He was asked about in a post game, you know, how big is it getting uncursed by Danhausen? And he's like, well, I'm not going to comment on it. And he had a huge smile on his face. He's like, I don't want to poke the bear anymore. We're uncursed.
0: Speaking of wrestling, I don't know if this was wrestling or MMA. Did you see Johnny Manziel was fighting last night?
1: No. That doesn't surprise me.
0: I'm not a big fight guy, so I don't know if it was WWE or MMA or what it was, but they call it like the dad bod. I don't know who he fought against. It was like
1: boxing or something.
0: Maybe. Yeah. But he knocked the guy out in one round. And then he said, immediately afterwards, he said, I need a cigarette. So I think we can understand why Johnny never did quite make it in the NFL.
1: I knew he was. When he was at Texas A&M, I was like, no way this guy goes. And I was in high school at that point. Yeah. And I'm like, no chance he makes anything.
0: And I remember my son, Jackson, was infatuated with him. Wanted the Vikes to get him, you know, couldn't wait to watch him in the NFL. And a lot of NFL analysts were suckered in.
1: I know.
0: Thought that he was going to be it. He was like 4'8". I mean, Mm-hmm. It's like the kid from Vanderbilt now, Pavia. He's kind of the Johnny Manziel 2.0. You know, he was very successful in college. He's brash, you know, beyond brash, but he's undersized.
1: Well, substance abuse issues, we'd be putting it mildly, I'd say,
0: yes,
1: for him.
0: Yes,
1: so 100%. That typically does not bode well for an NFL career.
0: No, it does not. All right, let's take our first pause. I want to weigh in on tonight's game four Western Conference Finals. And I don't know if you saw this, but Ant was on his YouTube channel yesterday and got to talking a little bit about stuff, including explaining why he dapped up the Spurs with 8 minutes left in the elimination game that ended the Wolves season, which didn't really have a good look. I certainly didn't like it. National analyst didn't like it. But Ant gives his side of the dapping story. We'll hear from him and weigh in on that when we come back. Glad to have you along for the ride. It's Sunday Sermons, Sinekin for Bump, and we're back right after these.
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3: Daytime highs approaching 80 today under mainly clear skies. Winds out of the southwest, 5 to 10 miles per hour. Partly cloudy skies tonight. Slight chance of thunderstorms. Lows level off around 58. Sunshine mixed with clouds at times. Tomorrow, chance of thunderstorms. High temperatures reach up to 82. From the Weatherology Weather Center, I'm meteorologist Paul Trombley on 99.3 The Fan, Winona. Currently, it's 55 degrees.
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0: Think we could get Olivia to post some double duty, you know, play for the Wolves.
1: That'd be nice.
0: Switch unis. She is nice. She is going to be a superstar. Thank you, Tommy, for the talk back. You're welcome to do that as well on the iHeart app. Just click on the microphone button. You've got up to 30 seconds to give your bit, and we'll play it. Lynx won in Chicago 87-75 last night to avenge a loss to the Sky a week or so ago. I don't think Miles' numbers were incredible last night. She did turn the ball over a few times, but she's off to a historic start to her WNBA career. Very exclusive company as far as points and assists in her first six games. But yeah, he's right, and we'll talk about that in a second. Just quickly on the Lynx, big night for Natasha Howard, 26-14-5, just dominating for this team as they wait for Nafisa Collier to get healthy. Hopefully she's just another 2-3 weeks away. They thought she'd miss the first 10 to 12 games. They've played six, so maybe they're halfway through that. Get her back to pair with Natasha Howard, who has just been fantastic. Kayla McBride also heated up late when the Sky got really double-digit lead down to make it really tight late. Kayla went 3-for-3 in the fourth quarter, scored 8-for-13 to make sure the Lynx got some separation. Courtney Williams also strong, 17 points, 8 rebounds. And after getting out-rebounded by the Sky a week or so ago, they crushed them on the boards last night, 54-28, held the Sky to 32% shooting. Really good defensive effort. They'll play again this Friday for the third time and last time this season. I think the Lynx are back in action on Wednesday. I think we'll all be stunned if the Wolves do not bring in a quote-unquote prototypical point guard, taking that duty away from Anthony Edwards. I mean, Trent's been talking about it for several years now, and I think we all saw, you know, as much as Ant can handle the ball and be your guy with the ball in his hands, I think we all know that he's best served off the ball, being that devastating offensive weapon and giving himself some opportunity to play maybe stronger defense if he's not being asked to do so much offensively. So that'll be the big question. Do they find a point guard? Do they go big? Do they try to make a deal for

0: anything like that. He had never missed more than a handful of games in a season. And, you know, you wonder sometimes when you see Ant out there this year, you don't know what he's going through mentally. Like, he's never seen his own body break down. He doesn't know how to handle that and deal with that between his ears. And I don't think we often maybe give that enough thought as fans, that, you know, if a player's not, if an athlete's not accustomed to seeing his body break down, yeah, there's all about the rehab and getting healthy, but what's going on inside his head and how is he dealing with that? And I think sometimes we have to step back and understand that they're freaking out, you know, that they're not used to not being available. Some guys are because they're always hurt. Ant was never hurt. So it almost feels like kind of a lost season in a way, you know, that he missed 25 games and he was terrific. He averaged 28 points a game. He was the All-Star MVP. I mean, there were plenty of highlights, but he went through a lot internally that we probably didn't think about. And as he gets older and matures, and now he's going to be, what, 25, 26 next season, this was another hurdle that he had to get through, not just healing his knees, but understanding, you know, inside his head what it means to not be available and how he has to deal with that. I just thought that was kind of enlightening stuff. So interesting stuff from Ant. You can find all that on his YouTube channel. There's plenty more. The Wolves are done playing. The Western Conference Finals resume tonight, Game 4. The Thunder look to take a commanding 3-1 lead on the Spurs, who obviously won Game 1 in one of the great NBA games you'll ever see. But since lost the last two. And the Thunder will be without A.J. Mitchell tonight with a calf strain. He is a guy that kind of exploded on the scene for them this season off the bench and became a starter with Jalen Williams out. I think Jalen Williams also still out for the Thunder. The Spurs expect to have their guards back, De'Aaron Fox and Dylan Harper, who are also both nursing injuries. Neither will be near 100%, but they should play. So I'm really interested to see what the Spurs do. I predicted Thunder in five before the series started. Then the Spurs win game one, and I feel like an idiot. But right now, I kind of think the Thunder are going to win these next two games. As good as the Spurs are, they're just not quite healthy enough and maybe not quite ready for this moment. This is their first time, all these guys, first time playing playoff games, which is really difficult to make a strong run, especially against the defending champs, who look to be maybe historically great as they begin their run here in the West. One thing I forgot to mention, the Eastern Conference game last night in New York, did you see that Taylor and Travis were there?
1: I saw the picture that was going around of Travis going crazy and Taylor looking like she was embarrassed.
0: Exactly.
1: I saw that one.
0: That was the highlight. So they showed up a little late. It was already like 9-1 Knicks when they got to their seats. They chose not to wear the T-shirts that were provided on the seats. You know,
1: we're not like the other plebs in the arena, all right? We're wearing our own stuff.
0: Taylor putting on a Cleveland Cavaliers shirt, yeah. You know, sitting courtside with her whatever outfit she's decked out in. But yeah, so at one point, Travis does the chugging the beer thing, you know, which I always think back to David Bakhtiari doing it at a Bucks game, the former Packer tackle. Travis gets up there with his beer, chugs it in like 3 seconds. And Taylor, you can see in the background, hand over her eyes, like shaking her head, like, I cannot believe you are doing this right now. And when he finished, she kind of cheered a little bit, but she was cringing. There's no question.
1: Welcome to dating a man.
0: Exactly.
1: You're going to get that anywhere.
0: Yes. It was awesome. And Kelsey, being a Cleveland guy, you know, had all his Cavaliers stuff on, was having some fun. But it was just funny to watch Taylor's reaction to her guy chugging a beer in front of the crowd from courtside last night. We'll pause here. Are you okay? We're 25 minutes away from, I mean, so first of
1: all, potential doom
0: for you. Blake Moore is as nervous right now as maybe he would be if the Wild were in Game 7 in the Stanley Cup playoffs, or it was halftime in a Packers Super Bowl and the Packers were trailing by 3. This today at 10 o'clock rivals those emotions for Mr. Blake Moore. We'll explain and try to settle him down when we come back at Sunday Sermons on the Fan.
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19: Here we are once again, grateful for another opportunity to crack the microphones and hang out with you for a couple hours here. Fox Sports Radio's Fox Sports Sunday. I'm Mike Harmon. You hear me weeknight yelling at Jason Smith and, well, this last week. Not good. 7 to 11 Pacific each and every night. And then blessed to be in this chair on Sunday mornings. We get to chop it up with my guy, 10 years in the league, working over with the Houston Rockets. He's a master thespian, UCLA product. Man's man about town. It's my guy, Ryan Hollins. Find him on Twitter, at the Ryan Hollins. In studio today. So I had to see how high I could ratchet this chair up. And I am on the top rung, and I'm still about 6 inches too short. What's going on, man?
20: What's up, dude?
19: It's good to see you.
20: I want to ask you something. So when I haven't seen people in a long time, they come up to me and they're like, did you get taller? It is impossible. I'm 41 years old to get taller. Did you have that feeling, though? Because it's been a while.
19: Well, there's a couple of things to it. Number one, pretty much everybody's tall. Bo Benson, our executive producer. I feel like I'm a member of the Lollipop Guild. Isaac Lohenkron. If you're above, like, once we get past, like, 5'10", 5'11", everybody's a giant.
20: Ilo's
19: and
20: about,
19: then you are, like, this next level.
20: Ilo's a good 6'4".
19: He's a powerhouse in the low post. He's got a little Chet Holmgren.
21: I just raised my chair, to be honest with you.
19: I mean, I even have a little box under here, like they have when they're interviewing players on the sideline that they don't show you. You know, those sideline reporters that are 5 foot nothing. How many boxes today? Or phone books? If I say phone books, it means that we're all old. But, yes, I have that feeling, but it's also the wonderment of getting to see you in a morning when I got the note from our boss, Scott Shapiro, that you were going to be in. It warms the heart because you and I have been doing this on and off going on a dozen years.
20: Since
19: 15,
20: I left, just I mean, about, yeah.
19: Yeah, a long, long time. Different studio, and you're seeing all the bright lights and all the fun that we have here now with the camera work at Fox Sports Radio. You've been on the phone, but today in living person, this is a beautiful thing.
20: No, I'm excited. I'm glad to be here. I had a little trip out here, shot some stuff for Netflix, and, you know, I was like, you know what? I think I can come in studio.
19: Comedy, drama, which players you hated most during your playing times, which players you hate now. What are we talking?
20: I don't hate anybody. You know that.
19: Well, but hate sells.
20: Hate does sell.
19: The word sells.
20: Drama sells.
19: Right? Right? Even if it's all just in good fun and slap fighting, right? The Draymond Green, how much does he believe what he's saying? Is it 70-30, 60-40, Charles and Shaq or whatever? Whenever they get into the angry mode, I'm like, all right, how much is performative? And we've been doing this long enough. Obviously, you've been in it as a player, so you've watched from the other side. I'm going to go full Joni Mitchell. I've looked at life from both sides now. There you go. It's showing my age and my repertoire. But just the idea of you've seen it from all angles, and you can kind of read how people are asking a question, where they're coming from, and really, are they just trying to lay up for the, will he give me that one great sound bite? But in today's day and age, we know rage bait is the win.
20: Yeah, right now I guess that's how you get the clicks or viewers. You rage bait somebody, you go at it for, you know, two or three back and forths, and then the apologies come. Or you just forget about it. It's kind of
19: you're on to the next thing. It's a 24-hour news cycle.
20: Yeah.
19: Who's the next victim? Who's the next guy? We've got certain buzzwords that resonate throughout the hallways, and I could see the guys on the other side of the glass just kind of laughing. They know exactly what I speak of when you know a big take is coming, even if it's disingenuous, that here it comes. But when we look at it right now, as we're in the NBA, 27 teams, and yes, I say 27 teams, are already in their next season plans. Hi, Cleveland Cavaliers fans. You have joined that party. You're down 3-0. You're not winning four in a row.
20: They don't want to hear that from you, though.
19: I'm the broker of honesty here on a Sunday morning, right? Churchy thoughts, people going to and from their services, maybe finding a little peace in nature, walking the dog, maybe looking out over the ocean, right? We're here in Southern California. Know plenty of folks that grab their cup of joe from the same place at 6 a.m. and their butts planted on the beach and they're just contemplating the meaning of life. This is about truth, and let's talk about reality of where we're at in this series. And I certainly wore out Kenny Atkinson in game one for a lot of missteps, misfirings. At some point, you got to stop the bleeding. Momentum, believe in it or don't believe in it, whatever. Your team is getting trucked, and there's no stopping the bleeding, yet you don't call timeout, right? That seems like a lifetime ago compared to the other ills that we've had over the course of this series, Ryan. And it's the tough reality of you had the two favorites, Cleveland and New York, with the preseason favorites in the East, because there were a lot of questions of whether Jason Tatum would be back for the Celtics and go on down the line. And here they are, and the Cavs don't look like they belong on the court, save those first three quarters.
20: Yeah, well, here's the reality, and you're spot on. In the playoffs, with home court advantage, when you have a chance to win, you got to win. And I've been there on the opposite side of it. And you look back, and you could have been the better team. You could have had opportunities. But when you don't finish the job, it could be it. And I think we all wanted seven. We all wanted some exciting games. And it looked like that New York-Cleveland series was going to be very exciting. But that loss, it was it. And you know, the Cavs couldn't recover from it. And in their mind, you know, I don't know if they checked out. I don't know where it was. I don't know if they still were filling it out. But you've got to have a killer instinct. And in those situations, find a way to win a game like that. Because here's the reality. They lost the series right there. And unfortunately, if you're Cleveland, they're going to have a lot of soul searching to do in this offseason and probably starting to do right now, saying, hey, and this is the ugly part of sports. Whose fault is it? And unfortunately, at this certain point in time, it's going to have to be someone's fault, whether it's James, whether it's Kenny, whether it's, hey, do we need a deeper bench? But, you know, a lot of times that's how these things work out.
19: Yeah, it's the difficulty, right? We talk about the Knicks over the course of the year, and we'll get through the bulk of it here as we roll through these 2 hours. I shudder because I've got at least another 2 weeks of Knicks talk coming out Monday through Friday night. Because in that game, we could have done a full supercut. I'll give you just the quick synopsis of my life with Jason Smith, in super Knicks fan, to the degree of he reverts to the seven-year-old when his team is winning. And he's nanny-nanny boo-boo and everybody and waving at guys. When, like, it gets bad. But we started when game one was going the other way to where he was doing that low guttural Stephen A. Smith. Oh, it's okay. It'll be okay. And he's like, or Shaq when he's really trying to make a point and he gets really close and started eating the microphone. That he's doing that and he's bargaining. He's rationalizing. He's in, you know, those stages of grief that we talk about. Like, he was right smack dab in the middle going, wow, suddenly is it. And then as the comeback happened and Atkinson left James Harden out there to get cooked. Anytime I hear someone order a piece of meat, I don't care what it is, well done at a restaurant, I feel it is my obligation to throw a flag on the play and just say, you might as well go do that yourself. If you're going to spend $80 on a piece of meat to have them char it beyond recognition, you can go do that at home and not worry about it for about an eight to a tenth the cost, unless the restaurant experience is worth that much to you. Certainly that piece of meat isn't. But he was roasted beyond all recognition, and they did nothing to stop the bleeding. In these subsequent games, your bigs get off early, especially game two, right? You see Allen and Mobley, big first halves. Then they were wearing the cloak of invisibility. There we go. Count the movie references over the course of the next 2 hours. Right, you didn't see him. They don't attempt a shot. James Harden, game three, fourth quarter. He attempted as many shots as you and I did from wherever we were watching. I mean, it's just unconscionable when your life is on the line for a year and you get that passive.
20: Yeah, and here's the reason why we're not, you know, running back the game that we just saw, because at this point, New York just knows that they're better. You know, they don't question if they're better. So we've got to recap game one, because that was the series that was won right there. And the tough part with Cleveland is they don't know their team. The Knicks know who they are. They know who they're going to be in big moments. They know where they're going to Brunson. It's either pick and roll or 1-4 flat that we saw in the series. They know defensively who they want to match up. This is a group that hadn't made changes. I say that to say because Cleveland was still finding out who their guys are from round to round. I think, hey, they did a heck of a job against the Pistons in that game 7. But when you have a team that's finding themselves, you can't work your way through a series. And what happens, and what Kenny was probably doing, and this is normal. You say, hey, we're going to play our base defense on Brunson. All right, switch everything, run through 5. Harden, go figure it out, okay? And if we lose, the next game we're going to trap. The next game we're going to hard show and recover. We're going to go through different looks that we want to get to. We're going to play zone possibly. Kenny couldn't afford to wait to make those adjustments because a lot of times in the playoffs, it's about chess. Look at SGA and the Thunder. They lost that first game. They were not prepared for what the Spurs were going to do. But they're a team that does what? They can adjust. They've been there before. They've seen it. They're comfortable with their group. He can execute a game plan, go out and see something and say, okay, this is going to work the next game and the next game. We're going to be competitive. And it has for the Thunder. The Cavs don't have that opportunity. They don't have that wiggle room. So those adjustments, in fairness, should have been made in game 1. They should have been switched, whether it was subbing out Harden, whether it was going zone, whether it was hard show and recover. It was far too late. And then at that point, not to be like this, I'd have said, man, let exhaust Brunson. Make him have to finish the game all the way through. And why do I say that? Because there's an element with the Thunder where you can say, Wimby did what? He was exhausted. It took 40 and 20 for him to win that game. And a dagger 3, a shot that he shot further than any shot that he had ever taken and made in the NBA. It took an out-of-body experience, and he's going to be special. So, you know, there's going to be more. Those won't be out-of-body. Those will be in-body experiences, as we've seen. But guess what? They ran him dry. He was dead by the end of that game. And for Brunson, put someone on him, beat him up. Can you score 22 straight? Can you score 30 straight? Make him do that and then see how those legs feel the next game. So I feel like in other senses, come on, keep giving us your best shot. It's going to take 50 points from you, Brunson, and he's equipped. But guess what? That would have taken his legs. So you're darned if you do. In some aspects, the Cavs were really darned because they didn't. And probably, you know, you want to see Harden get cooked for 30, 40 straight? Let it happen. But now you're trapped, and now he's passing. They're comfortable, group that knows each other. Series over, baby.
1: And we've seen the noise get inside his head in the past, and Operation Shutdown begins to a degree. And certainly for Brunson, to your point, bringing the double. Look, if Shamit and Bridges are going to keep hitting end of shot clock threes. It's the only part of Kenny Atkinson's post game I agreed with. Saving the timeouts. It's like my mom used to save everything for good. I don't know if I ever told you this story, right? We'd buy my mom a nice outfit for like a birthday or Mother's Day, maybe something for the kitchen. It would go to the back of a closet.
20: Wow.
1: And like, hey mom, we got a couple of everybody's together. Let's do that. Let's use that to as part of dinner. Or how about that outfit? We're gonna go out to dinner. Saving it for good. Guess what ends up happening? All the saving it for good. After three years, it ends up at Goodwill or Salvation Army or whatever, because now there's more that we've bought that we didn't realize the other stuff still all had its tag on. And that's kind of where you're at when you play as Cleveland did in game 1. And Jalen Brunson went off, and then in game 2, he didn't have to. Right? It's like, all right, at some point, it's like at my signal unleash hell kind of thing of, all right, everybody else is flowing. And Cat, I give him all the credit in the world. Right, what he's done as the point guy up top, and he's not forcing his shot. He's giving you an effort pretty consistently on defense, which is all you can ask, right? Because that was the big question on that team coming in. If you got Cat and Brunson, how much do you get to hunt? Now, we still get to see that next round as the Thunder or the Spurs, assuming they're healthy, can go and get it. But the way the schedule works, you got to do everything you can to take those starters off the court. And Kenny Atkinson in game 1 failed, loses that game big, and now it's just a matter of over but to shouting.
20: Yeah, it's mental. If you're the Knicks, they're looking at it and saying, I know I got you. Like when you walk a team down from 20 in the fourth, like a historical walk down, you are so confident in that huddle. And I've been in the NBA on both sides of it. I've been with younger groups that have been up and going, oh man, we're going to struggle to hold this one. This is tough. We're going to be real tight. I don't know how it's going to work out. And I've been a part of groups with Dirk Nowitzki, you know, even with the Grizzly, Marc Gasol and Zebo and those guys. And, you know, the Celtics with KG and Paul and Ray. And, like, you know, like, oh, we're going to walk them down. That's fine. They got that little cute 10-point lead in the fourth quarter. Like, we're going to walk them down and execute. And when it's go time, we will be prepared and ready. So, you know, unfortunately, the Knicks know we can walk this group down. Even if they have a lead, like it's nothing. Or, they're not shaken. You know, you like to see it's so mental that you can have your opponent shaken. You can allow some frustration to set in. You got them. Ain't got the Cavs. Excuse me, the Cavs don't have them. The Cavs are trying to figure it out. And then when you lose on your home court, it's, oh, it's tough. It's tough because those are the ones you're never supposed to lose.
1: 121-108, your final. Knicks up 3-0. You mentioned Victor Wembanyama. That's where we'll turn our attention next as we get ready for game 4 of the Western Conference Finals. Meanwhile, my rapt attention on the lacrosse final, North Carolina, and your Northwestern Wildcats. He's Ryan Hollins, at the Ryan Hollins, where you find him in the Twitterverse. Find me over at Swollen Dome. What can Wembanyama do? Well, we're going to take our turn back into the film world, because this might have been the best thing Smith said, at least from my ear, in about 6 months. We'll do that next year on Fox.
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9: Daytime highs approaching 80 today. Under mainly clear skies, winds out of the southwest, 5 to 10 miles per hour. Partly cloudy skies tonight. Slight chance of thunderstorms. Lows level off around 58. Sunshine mixed with clouds at times. Tomorrow, chance of thunderstorms. High temperatures reach up to 82. From the Weatherology Weather Center, I'm meteorologist Paul Trombley on 99.3 The Fan, Winona. Right now, it's 70 degrees.
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14: High temperatures reach up to 80 this afternoon under mainly sunny skies, southwesterly winds, 5 to 10 miles per hour. Partly cloudy skies tonight, slight chance of thunderstorms, lows dip down to about 58. Sunshine mixed with clouds at times tomorrow, chance of thunderstorms. High temperatures reach up to 82. From the Weatherology Weather Center, I'm meteorologist Paul Trombley on 99.3 The Fan, Winona. Right now, 75.
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18: 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Mike Harmon, Ryan Hollins with you. 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Don't stop there. Hit that thumbs up icon. Comment away. Let us know which takes you like, which you don't. H-A-R-M-O-N. And then send them to friends and family and see if they agree or disagree. Search Fox Sports Radio on YouTube and subscribe today. Now, Ryan Hollins, something you and I and my weeknight counterpart, Jason Smith, have done for a very long time is the cheap look. Who's wearing the most expensive outfit in a studio at a given time? And it's been a good battle all these years. No question about it. You come in all yoked, right? Like you just hit the gym before you came in here, knowing the gun show was going to be on all these cameras, high definition. Yeah, let's go. But in that vein, I give you get in for game 3 of the NBA Finals, which would be game 1 at Madison Square Garden. If I said the get-in was over $4,000, would you be surprised?
19: No.
18: I just watched those eyebrows raised to say, wow, that's a lot of New York money. How about courtside? What do you think courtside goes for?
19: Probably, I mean, like $30,000?
18: $253,000.
19: Oh.
18: If you want to go sit and hobnob and maybe get the spit of Chalamet in your general direction. There's currently 267 listings as of a half hour ago, so you keep an eye there. The other fun part is now it's comparing New York basketball tickets against buying a nice home in Oklahoma City with the same monies. Amount of land you can buy. Think about that. Nice parcel of land.

0: of that gravitas for the team itself because of all those near misses. Remember, they were in the finals one year, and the only thing anybody could talk about was the OJ Jays.
1: If the Knicks win the NBA Finals, you know, I think they're going to be – they're already locked in. Like, Brunson's the greatest – you know, you can argue the greatest Knick ever right now. I'm sure someone's right now arguing for some others, but he's right now the greatest Knick, and for sure of this generation, those guys are just going to be untouchable, like, for the rest of their lives. Like, they already, in a sense, you could argue are, but, like, a championship for the Knicks and just – even where they've gotten them, and it's unique because Karl Anthony Towns probably the most highly touted, but this isn't like you know, a mega super team. You'd assume, you know, Brunson was a later pick, hard worker. It got him in free agency acquisition, essentially from Dallas. Mikal Bridges, you spent the house getting him, but he's a teammate of, you know, Brunson. So OG Anunoby from Toronto. These are just a group of hardworking guys that essentially fit, and Cat is almost like taking a step back. So
0: that's the hard part. They're so damn likable. Yeah. Man to man, because all they do is grind. Like, they fit New York. They fit Chicago. They fit that bigger shoulders, let's get grab the lunch pail and go to work kind of thing. They don't run particularly deep in terms of their rotations, but every one of those guys comes in, plays their role, knows their role. And as you said, Cat's the only guy with the giant pedigree, but he's such a backseat to Brunson at this point, it's not even funny. Except if you start talking about the basketball and what he's done to help facilitate all this, which becomes a much different animal.
1: And you know, Jalen Brunson is he's the guy you love to lead your organization because he's a champion in college. He's extremely low maintenance. He's a winner. And him being a winner, all those things are huge. They're amazing. And again, he's someone, a teammate you want to play alongside, you rally behind, and then he's clutch. Like, the guy, he just makes plays, man. He's box office.
0: That's it. Get that hip out and create some space. You go do that today on your beautiful Sunday. At the Ryan Hollins, where you find him in the Twitterverse. Find me at Swollen Dome. We got a couple of fun stories to clean up. You taking your shirt off when you go to a ball game? You can become a part of an ever-growing club. We'll talk about that and more. But first, it's Isaac Lowenkron one more time from the news desk with everything going on in a very busy Sunday.
2: Indeed, fellas, we are on lap 53 in the 110th running of the Indianapolis 500, and pole sitter Alex Palou has the lead by 0.3 seconds over Connor Daly right now. There have been 6 different leaders throughout the race and 18 lead changes, but as we speak, it's pole sitter Alex Palou who is back out in front, leading the 110th running of the Indianapolis 500, now on the 54th lap of 200. In Major League Baseball right now, the Pittsburgh Pirates with a 2-1 lead at Toronto in the top half of the 5th inning. Pittsburgh's Spencer Horwitz homered on the first pitch of the game, his 5th home run of the season, and then O'Neill Cruz would add his 11th home run of the year. The Detroit Tigers up 2-0 at Baltimore in the bottom half of the 4th inning. Just underway at Fenway, no score between the Red Sox and Minnesota Twins. Coming up tonight at 8 p.m. Eastern, it's Game 4 of the NBA's Western Conference Finals from San Antonio with the Oklahoma City Thunder holding a 2-1 lead over the Spurs. Also at 8 p.m. Eastern, Game 3 of the NHL's Western Conference Finals from Vegas with the Golden Knights leading the Colorado Avalanche 2-0. Finally, back to the Indianapolis Motor Speedway for a recap of what happened just before the race. Congratulations are in order to Burt and Cara O'Neill of Fishers, Indiana, because they got married today before the race in the grandstand in front of Pit Row at the Indianapolis Motor Speedway. The bride wore white. The groom, kind of a different story. He wore a tuxedo T-shirt,
0: okay,
2: with a checkered flag jacket. The officiant was wearing a pit crew uniform complete with gloves. Congratulations to the happy couple who are presumably very big racing fans. Back to you.
0: Now, here's the question, Ilo, and this is for your crack research team to work on never, is the idea that how long did they know they were going to get to do this is question number one. Because I immediately get to the, why is he not in a fire suit with every local brand putting their logo on? Here's where I shop for groceries. Here's where we fill prescriptions. Here's where I get my gas. You know, gas kind of a big deal and talking point across this world. I'm not going any further than that. I'm leaving that where that is. But just going on down the line, there were a lot of sales opportunities here that might have been left off the board. If you have ample time and you get family in, whatever, like there was some money-making opportunity. If nothing else, I got to think that the indie folks would have been all over this.
2: That is a brilliant marketing and social media idea. So Bert and Kara, they're going to have to set in motion a plan to renew their vows at next year's 111th running of the Indianapolis 500. And I don't want to, let's see, there's no shame in saying this, but they were sort of on the middle age to older side.
0: Okay, so maybe second bite at the apple.
2: Yeah,
0: third,
2: maybe not as social media savvy as maybe a younger couple, but the idea has been planted for a vow renewal to that effect.
0: I just go to the idea that you've got friends, family, someone's recording that. Not just the people that are in the stand going, oh, isn't this cool? No, you've got people that knew what was going on because you were going to hold that for posterity. That and you decided if it is a second or third, we don't have these details. A fourth, I mean, what's Big Lou on? He's only on number two. But it's the idea that you're going back to the well. Clearly, you're going to try to make it as big a deal as you can, right? If you've decided to go down that and it's going to be public and not at a hallway in a local courthouse here in L.A.
2: Sure.
0: Or, you know, in Indianapolis, or you're not going to Nevada to go have Elvis mm-hmm. or somebody else walk you through the nuptials, then you put some time, effort, thought, and love to it. So why not profit?
2: Because
0: look
2: at
0: me.
2: the officiant was wearing the pit crew suit, and the officiant, I'm looking at it right now, he actually had ads on his pit crew suit but they were for local racing teams. But yeah, it didn't necessarily need to be for the bride. You could have had plenty of advertising space on the groom's racing suit.
0: That's
2: and
0: it.
2: She could have still dressed traditionally.
0: No, that's it.
2: Smart idea, dude.
0: All right, we'll register that domain and start up our idea campaign as we go. At Isaac Lohengrin, where you find him in the Twitterverse, LAFC, all the highlights that he, LA Angel City FC is where he does his play-by-play. And then, of course, getting ready for Chargers talk, already batting back people that are complaining about where Justin Herbert is ranked.
2: By the way, one other thing, I just found Bert and Kara O'Neill talking about being registered. It says here they're registered in turn three, ironically.
0: Oh, nicely done. Yeah. There you go. Maybe they'll get a nice new set of tires or whatever the shrapnel is they're in. Hey, be sure to subscribe again to the Fox Sports Radio YouTube channel. 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
1: Yeah, I mean, again, if a course surrenders at that way, it should never be used again.
0: Again, as a PGA, no.
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0: Steve, I got a quick question for you. Yes. I'm dying to ask you this, because we haven't touched on this, and we haven't talked about them at all today. If Donovan Mitchell gets swept,
1: yeah,
0: we got to say something, right?
1: What do you have to say?
0: Well, okay, so you're 7 or 8, right, in the league, if I'm not mistaken. It's under 9, but it's in that area. One conference finals appearance in your career, never missed the playoffs, but only one conference finals in your career, and then you get there. Has he played good? In these first 3 games, where's that game 7 in Detroit last week? Because he's the reason why they beat us by 31. It was him. He orchestrated everything. Remember, he was averaging 4 assists, I believe it was, 3.5 assists. He has 7 assists in the first quarter. Like, he was setting everybody up in the paint, those points in the paint that we talked about earlier about the Pistons being number one defensively in the league, and looked like trash last Sunday. We bang on, I think we pick and choose. He's supposed to be a franchise guy. He's supposed to be a franchise guy. If he gets swept.
1: Well, first of all,
0: Okay,
1: personally, I've never thought of Donovan Mitchell as that.
0: How, though?
1: I mean,
0: he signs maxes everywhere.
1: Last year, obviously, was a great year for him in Cleveland. He made first team All NBA. Prior to that, when he was in Utah, you know, he was a really good player on not really good Utah teams. He came to Cleveland, had a first big year, went back a little bit, had a huge year last year. This year, you know.
0: He is a franchise guy.
1: He's not.
0: When you make NBA first team, you're not a franchise guy as a guard?
1: Okay, who do you think is a better player, Donovan Mitchell or Booker? Do you think who's a better player? Didn't Booker lead a team to the NBA Finals?
0: Booker is a better scorer, but better player? I might say Spider. Better player. You ask player. Booker can fill it up. We know that. But like you said,
1: I'm just saying, do you look at Booker as a franchise player?
0: Booker is a franchise.
1: Okay, well,
0: guy.
1: Then you're okay.
0: But just because he's a
1: really good
0: guy,
1: player, being an all-star in itself does not make you a franchise player.
0: No,
1: player is somebody that literally their presence changes the entire dynamic of your franchise.
0: No, the franchise player is the player that they deem as your franchise player.
1: You're not building around Mitchell to win a championship. Not in my eyes.
0: Yes, they do. Why you think they drafted Mobley? Why you think they traded for Harden? Well, they are trying to build around him to win a championship.
1: That's fine. They may consider him a franchise guy, but I don't look at him as a franchise guy.
0: Booker's a franchise guy because Phoenix wouldn't let him get out the door and make the trade happen with Detroit and gave him an extension. That's a franchise guy.
1: All right, let's go to Chris and Bo here. I just want to use the comparison of Donovan Mitchell and Booker. All right, so which one of those two guys do you believe is the better player?
0: Quick sidebar, Danica Patrick. Ow, I see you, mama. Go ahead, sorry.
2: Donovan Mitchell. And I don't think it's close, to be honest with you.
1: All right, so...
0: Right.
2: He's okay. A way better player than Devin Booker.
0: Yeah, Booker's a better scorer, but he's a way better player. Like a complete basketball player, he's better.
1: You consider him a franchise player?
2: Yeah. He is the Cavs' best player. He is a franchise player.
1: Chris, do you
2: player.
1: Agree with that? Do you believe... Who do you think is a better player, Donovan Mitchell or Cade Cunningham?
3: Oh, now we're putting up Donovan Mitchell and Cade Cunningham. Yeah, I've got question.
1: Well, I know.
0: Don't even answer that question.
1: Because it seems
0: funny.
1: Like everybody
3: no,
1: is
3: I know,
1: dismissed,
3: I know. No. Why don't I get treated the same here? No, why don't I get the same question?
1: Because you're a
3: Cade
1: Cunningham guy. I'm asking you right now. Donovan Mitchell, Cade Cunningham.
3: Well, let me ask Bo, Cade Cunningham or Donovan Mitchell? I think it's unfair to keep him out of this conversation.
0: I think we were talking about Booker, but...
2: Yeah, why didn't you ask me? Why didn't you ask me?
1: Everyone dismissed Booker, so I'm going to step up the game a little bit.
0: We didn't dismiss Booker.
1: Yeah,
0: it's not dismissing him. We got to pick one. I don't dismiss the fish fillet because I want the double
1: agrees, I don't want an agreement on everybody. I want a difference of opinion.
3: Anybody? Well, that's not even a difference of opinion. It's just a different question.
1: Okay, so now the question is Cade Cunningham versus Donovan Mitchell.
3: I would take Cade.
1: All right. How about you, Bo?
2: Cade. Yeah.
0: He's a better player. I mean, he is. What's the highest Donovan Mitchell's ever finished in MVP voting?
1: Okay, well, my point again then is you have annoyed.
0: Doesn't it make him not a franchise player. You're trying to discredit him.
1: I don't know.
0: Yes, you are.
1: Is Lauri Markkanen a franchise player? I'm trying to get your read on it.
0: Was he Utah's best player? If you're the best player on your team, you're their franchise player. How don't you not understand that?
1: Okay, but that doesn't. I'm putting it in context of the entire league.
0: Everybody who's the best player on their team is the franchise player.
1: Do you believe that Donovan Mitchell is one of the top five players in the NBA? Oh,
0: you're changing the question.
2: That's not.
4: I don't think. I think he's a little outside of top 10. I like Devin Booker. I don't know if I had to pick, I might take Devin Booker over.
1: There it is.
0: I don't have a problem with somebody taking Devin Booker, but that's not to say that Donovan Mitchell's not a franchise guy.
4: I know what he is saying though. I think
0: he's saying Donovan Mitchell's not a franchise guy.
1: I'm looking for a
4: franchise
1: guy. Me
4: too. I feel like Donovan Mitchell has not been getting the blame for this Cavaliers run when it should be on him. It shouldn't be on James Harden.
0: That was the question I imposed.
4: Yeah, like he is not a franchise guy the way other guys are. And I think that's what Steve is getting at.
0: If he gets swept, I'm going to treat him like a franchise guy. And I'm asking, are we going to bang on him? Like we do other franchise guys.
4: Right.
1: Okay.
4: Now.
1: If I had asked this question before this series, I know where VJ would go.
0: No, you
1: all
0: don't.
1: Right, so now I'm going to ask you, franchise guy, Donovan Mitchell versus Jalen Brunson.
0: Are you asking me franchise guy? Or are you asking me the better player?
1: Well, I mean, again,
0: what are you asking?
1: You have an opportunity right now today to build a franchise around one of those two players. Which player are you choosing?
0: Donovan Mitchell. Brunson's a liability on defense. You don't watch him play? Oh, all of a sudden, Brunson's not a liability on defense, guys? Did something change? He's a liability on defense.
1: Magic Johnson
0: about?
1: Was a liability on defense.
0: And Magic Johnson's also the greatest point guard to ever walk God's green earth. There's a big difference.
2: When the Cavs were up, what was it, like 20 points in game one
4: 22.
2: Or whatever?
4: Yeah,
0: we weren't talking, right.
2: Like, the whole thing, everything they were doing was picking on Jalen Brunson.
0: Running right through him.
2: Yeah, and then the Knicks made their comeback because they started picking on James Harden.
0: Right. They didn't pick on Donovan Mitchell.
2: Brunson's a great player for the Knicks, but I still think Donovan Mitchell is a better player
1: overall. Okay, explain
2: again,
1: when they had that incredible comeback, you're right, because they decided with Brunson we're going to zero in on Harden,
2: mm-hmm.
1: right?
2: Mm-hmm.
1: Where was Donovan Mitchell?
0: What do you mean, where was he? He was guarding the other good players.
4: Why didn't he go and switch and guard?
1: Yeah, I mean, if Brunson is going off to bring him back, why isn't Mitchell on?
0: That's always easy to say, but when you put the tape on, all they'll do is they'll just keep resetting the pick and keep moving the ball. They're going to get in the NBA, trust me, they're going to get the matchup they want. You can't keep switching. At some point, you have to stay home.
2: 99% of LeBron's playoff successes have been finding what works against the team and just doing it over and over again.
0: You
2: can't really make
4: 15 plays in a row.
1: Why not?
4: Change.
1: I mean, Harden obviously could not handle.
0: Or you can also call a timeout and take him off the floor if you're the coach.
2: If you're Kenny Atkinson, you can call a timeout
0: and take him off the damn floor.
1: All right, we'll continue this on the other side. This is Fox Sports Sunday.
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1: 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Dan Byer, Kerry Rose getting ready for their show. I want to thank our crew today, Monsi, Great job as always. Do you have any special plans for your Memorial Day weekend? Anything tomorrow?
3: Not working is my plan.
1: There you go.
3: That's you know, good. Yeah, get a nice little day off.
1: Yes, Memorial Day, yes. Big holiday.
3: Definitely tequila, you know.
1: Of course.
3: Of course.
1: Of course. And maybe share that shot class with VJ.
3: Maybe.
1: Chris, chairman of the board over here. Chris, do you have any big plans for your Memorial Day?
4: Well, unlike Monty, I will be working. I will be doing, I think, three different shows here from like 8 to 4. Mm. However, tonight I have had ribs marinating for two days.
1: Yeah.
4: And going to cook those up tonight.
0: How are you cooking them?
4: They're in a Chinese sauce. So they're like Chinese style, Chinese restaurant style barbecue. Mm-hmm. The only thing that's missing is the red food coloring on them, but... Mm. We'll have those. That's a St. Louis style rack. So I'll have a few tonight, save the rest for tomorrow, and make some fried rice, edamame, spicy slaw.
0: So, are you doing? Are you half grill and half oven? Or are you just?
4: It's just gonna have to be an oven. I rent. Like I don't exactly have access to a grill or nothing like that. So it's got to make do. I've got a little liquid smoke in that sauce too.
1: Sorry. Yeah.
0: I did some St. Louis ribs yesterday, marinated them.
1: Sounds good.
0: I did 2.5 hours in the oven on 325, and then flash grilled them, and then my homemade barbecue sauce. So my pictures are up on my IG, but I feel you on them St. Louis ribs, man. Knock them out tonight, CP.
4: Yeah, I usually they're gonna cook for at least like. Close to maybe like an hour and a half, 2 hours. Like
1: Sounds
4: I take my time
1: delicious.
4: On them.
1: Absolutely delicious. What's going to happen at the Benson House tomorrow?
2: I don't know. Maybe go to the zoo. It sounds terrible. We'll
0: That's
2: see.
0: Fun,
1: zoos
0: man.
1: Never. Yeah. Zoos are fun. I love.
0: My son
1: zoos.
0: Just
2: I love
0: took
2: the
0: field
2: zoo,
0: trip
2: but
0: to the zoo. Yeah,
2: yeah you know, it can be busy.
1: Yeah,
0: it's a lot of walking, man. It's a lot of walking.
2: It's probably gonna be hot.
0: Yeah. About 10,000 steps, you'd be all right.
2: Yeah.
1: Okay. How about you? What's your plan for the holiday Monday?
0: I'm golfing tomorrow. So
1: really,
0: yeah, I'm going out golfing tomorrow.
1: My oldest son Drake all of a sudden is picking up his golf game.
0: I'm telling you, man, you got
1: to
0: pick it up.
1: You start
0: baby.
1: Getting
0: it's
1: addicted to it.
0: It's addictive. It's addictive as hell. You can go out there and hit 13 bad tee shots and then hit one really
1: That's
0: great
1: all
0: one, and you think you're Tiger Woods.
1: Of
0: like,
1: course,
0: you know, man, you strut off. You spin the club and let it slide down your hand. You reach over and pick up the tee, put it in your pocket. You'll walk back to the cart.
1: I remember
2: you
1: one day.
2: With LeBron tomorrow, or
0: say it again.
2: You gonna go golf with LeBron or no?
0: No, LeBron doesn't golf.
1: No, he's trying.
2: He posted it on his Instagram.
0: I know he posts a lot on his Instagram.
1: He does.
0: Quick question about LeBron: Is he the Lakers franchise player?
1: No.
0: All right then.
1: No, he's not.
0: Okay.
1: Okay, Mike. Again,
2: no, he's
1: are
2: the
1: different
2: Cavaliers
1: levels.
2: Franchise player.
1: Right. I mean, like right now, who is the Orlando Magic's franchise player?
0: Bancaro.
2: Yeah, Bancaro.
1: Okay.
0: Bancaro's their franchise player.
1: Would you like him as a franchise player over Donovan Mitchell moving forward?
0: No.
1: Okay.
0: So Donovan Mitchell's a better player than Bancaro.
1: Okay, so you have 30 teams in the NBA,
0: right.
1: And you're ranking their franchise players.
0: Top 15.
1: Mitchell's top 15?
0: Top half of the league, hell yeah.
1: Okay, I agree with that.
0: It might go to 12.
1: But is he... But he was first team all NBA last year.
0: Okay, but there's different positions. You know how that goes.
1: No.
0: You know how that goes.
1: Not all NBA anymore. They don't do positions anymore. They didn't do it last year. Top five vote getters.
0: So
1: by the way, later today, they'll announce the all NBA team today.
0: Unless last year, if you want to put it in that category, I still can't call him a top five player just because he made all NBA first team. Cade Cunningham's going to make all NBA first team, but I don't know if I would call him a top five player.
1: Would you have him over
0: right
1: Jason
0: now.
1: Tatum?
0: Who?
1: Donovan Mitchell.
0: Over Jason Tatum?
1: Mm-hmm.
0: No.
1: Okay.
0: No. No. No. No. That's no. How could I? How could I do that? No, I wouldn't. Better question is him or Jaylen Brown. Here's a better question.
1: I think most people love Jaylen Brown.
0: I know, but if you traded them, wouldn't Cleveland kind of be the same team and wouldn't the Celtics kind of be the same team?
1: Well, let me ask you this. How did Jaylen Brown do without Jason Tatum game 7 against the Sixers?
0: We already know how he did without Jason Tatum in the game 7 against the Sixers. 30. I've already said that about Jason Tatum. All right, who's the Celtics franchise player? It's
1: Jason Tatum.
0: All right. Team has a franchise player.
1: The good part of it is, though, the guy that played the best in the NBA Finals a couple years ago deserved and won the MVP of the Finals.
0: Yeah, Andre Iguodala has one too.
1: Yes, he does.
0: Playing with Steph Curry.
1: All right. Do the Spurs win tonight? Yes or not?
0: Yes, yes, yes, yes.
1: No,
0: Spurs
1: no.
0: win tonight.
1: The series is over in 5. Keep it here on Fox Sports Radio. We are Fox Sports.
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0: in the first round and then lost to the Pacers in six games in the semifinals and then never made it to the postseason again.
1: Mm-hmm. Yeah.
0: So we look back at that era, and maybe Jalen Brunson passed him a while ago. We just didn't realize it. But I think this is – I don't think that it should be shocking. But I think people look back at the Melo era and are like, oh, my goodness, what a great time. And you see what Jalen Brunson has just done in 4 years.
1: Oh, I'm still mad about it. Don't worry about it, Dan.
0: Yeah.
1: You know, we had Luka, Jalen, and KP at one time and couldn't do anything with that.
0: Now you no longer have Jason Kidd.
1: And he's gone as well.
0: Masai Ujiri is putting a stamp.
1: Yeah, he is.
0: Down on the Dallas Mavericks. All right, he's Kerry Rhodes. I'm Dan Beyer. Let's go to the news desk. Monty Bolaños joining us here on Fox Sports Radio on this Sunday. Do you agree that Jalen Brunson is past Melo in Nick accomplishments?
2: Yeah, I think Jalen Brunson is Batman. Like, crime goes down when he's playing.
0: Interesting.
2: You know what I'm
0: saying?
2: That's
0: true. All right. Yes.
1: And Gotham City. I get the pun.
2: You know what I'm saying? I think he's like Batman. But there, and what he's done in a short amount of time, I agree, like how you said, it was like the whole Luka Doncic with the Mavs. It was like, I don't think Mavs fans, if you would have told them, you're never going to win an NBA championship, but you get to keep Luka, I bet you most of them would have said, we keep Luka.
1: 1,000%.
2: And it's very rare to find a player like that, and I think the Knicks have found it in Brunson.
0: Well, I feel like that's how they felt about Carmelo, because they didn't have somebody for so long. And now they have Carmelo. It's like they wanted to win. But like, there just wasn't a lot of great success, but you had this superstar that you're like, Melo.
1: And it's hometown boy coming home. That part of it as well, being a New York guy as
2: Right. No, it's awesome. And Brunson is definitely, he just wants to play. And I love his attitude. You know what I'm saying?
0: Yes.
2: So such a Batman in my eyes. Yeah. Even though I think all of the Knicks are injecting Compound V, is what I told Dan earlier in the week. I don't know if you watched The Boys, the superhero show. They all inject Compound V. That's what the Knicks are doing. Because none of this makes sense to me. Has to be the Compound V. Guys, the Indy 500 wrapped up not long ago. The 110th running of the Indy 500. And it was wild until the very end. The closest finish in Indy 500 history. Felix Rosenquist wins his first Indy 500. There were 70 lead changes, and at the end it was called a shootout because it was a last second caution with like the last lap or last two laps, and everybody that was close was mad about that caution because anything could have happened since it was like the last two laps, and Felix Rosenquist in the final turn wins it.
0: Wow.
2: No, it was nuts. David Malukas is the one that came in second, and he was the one that seemed pretty upset after it because he was in the lead there at the end until he wasn't. Scott McLaughlin, Pato O'Ward, and Marcus Armstrong were the top five in the Indy 500. When it comes to golf at the CJ Cup, Byron Nelson, Wyndham Clark, 29 under par. What? Is that possible? Yeah. Obviously it is.
0: Yeah,
2: 29.
0: Yeah, it gets away from them. That these pros can eat up some of these courses like you wouldn't believe. They made changes to this course.
1: Which one is it?
0: This is Craig's Ranch, TBC Craig's Ranch. Yeah, it's Dallas area. That's where it is.
2: Okay, well, Dallas. There you go. 29 under par. He is 10 under through 17 holes. Siwoo Kim is 2 shots back. Scottie Scheffler, 4 shots back. He is 6 under through 17 holes as well. So this is coming down to the end here of the final round. When it comes to baseball, the Dodgers outscored the Brewers 5-1. Yankees walked it off thanks to Aaron Judge's home run, defeating the Rays 2-0. Marlins walked it off against the Mets with a grand slam, 4-0. Woof. The Twins swept the Red Sox in Boston for the first time since 1994. They won today 6-5. Right now, White Sox Giants tied at 4, top of the 5th. Nationals over Braves 1-0, top of the 5th as well. Diamondbacks are blanking the Rockies 7-0, top of the 6th. A's are blanking the Padres in San Diego 4-0, bottom of the 5th. Lastly here, the Blue Jays, they lost to the Pirates. Pirates won 4-1. But Esmerlin Valdez, his first career hit was a home run for the Pirates. So yeah, he got the silent treatment, everything that happens. But there was a boy who caught the ball. And so throughout the game, they kept showing the bullpen of the Pirates trying to negotiate with this boy. Like, he looked like 13 years old, maybe 12. The boy then gets on the phone. I don't know who he was talking to. Maybe Scott Boras, maybe his father. I don't know. But back and forth. And then you see the bullpen make a gesture. He traded the ball, gave the ball back, and got a signed bat and hat.
0: Oh,
2: that's
0: what
2: they, but the kid on the phone handling business, I loved it. That's how you do it.
0: I do want to give props to the Northwestern women's lacrosse team. won the national championship.
2: Congrats
0: today
2: to them.
0: And to Stu Gatz's daughter.
2: That's
0: who
2: right.
0: Who is a member of that
1: team. Oh, really? Oh, wow.
0: So, yeah. So
1: Congrats.
0: I think the men's national championship is tomorrow. And that's how I know it's summer. Memorial Day in the men's lacrosse national championship match. There's certain things. When you're a single guy and you have Memorial Day off and you don't have anything to do, all your friends are out doing something. My tradition would be to watch the men's national championship lacrosse match that was on Memorial Day. Mm-hmm. And so that takes place tomorrow.
1: Dan, I won't be doing that. I'll be doing something, but not watching lacrosse.
2: You're not going to do anything.
0: Kerry just told me what he's got planned. I'm telling you. I'm not going to tell you. It's Notre Dame against Princeton tomorrow for the national championship. So there, right. You've got that. He's Kerry Rhodes. I'm Dan Beyer. Monty Bolaños is not going anywhere. She's going to give us According to Monty. Chris Perfett and Bo Benson, our executive producer. Bo, are you on board with my Jalen Brunson is past Carmelo Anthony, or am I late to the party on this?
3: Yeah, I don't think I ever saw Carmelo Anthony give Mariska Hargitay a hug.
0: That's
3: like, she's the queen of New York at this point,
1: yeah.
3: And like, he's fully embraced her. And you can tell that it's just different with Jalen Brunson and Carmelo. And I think part of it, too, is that Carmelo was kind of unlikable if you weren't a Knicks fan. But yeah. Brunson, outside of the theatrics with the flopping and everything, Brunson's a likable player.
0: Chris Perfett?
4: Yeah, I think the difference between Melo and Brunson is, and I'm not saying this is a slight on Melo at all, but Melo, I feel like, at that time, was his own thing. He wasn't the New York Knicks the way Jalen Brunson is. He was kind of his own star, his own personality, but it was never... And ultimately, at the end of the day, I mean, in New York, it's about how far can you take him at the end of the day. But I do think in this case, Melo never really embodied the Knicks the way Jalen Brunson does. He's not New York the way Jalen Brunson does. And again, I don't mean that on a slight on Melo. That's just how the personalities of the sport were at the time.
0: I'll wrap it up this way. He was more interested in being Melo than a Knick, right? I think that's fair enough, and I think it's different with Jalen Brunson. Mm-hmm. He's Kerry Rhodes. I'm Dan Beyer. It is Fox Sports Sunday, according to Monty, next on this Memorial Day weekend here on Fox Sports Radio.
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25: 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You know what really impresses the ladies? When a guy has a few drinks and later gets pulled over for buzz driving. 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Oh, I know. You drive more carefully when you're buzzed. You've proven that hundreds of times. A woman admires that kind of confidence. And you've practiced how to speak if a cop does pull you over. Slowly, clearly, and politely, like, good evening, officer. A woman admires that kind of foresight. And what woman doesn't find it adorable that you call it buzzed even though the law calls it drunk? You could kiss $10,000 goodbye, along with any chance of having a girlfriend. Because nothing says, I'm a catch, more than a guy who lives in his parents' basement and calls it my place.
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0: Fox Sports Sunday. He's the All-Pro Kerry Rhodes. I'm Dan Beyer, hanging out with you on this Memorial Day weekend. Chris Perfetti is here, Bo Benson, and Monty Bolaños here to bring us, according to Monty.
29: Great.
27: And now, it's time for...
29: Absolutely. It's not going
27: to
29: be pretty.
27: According to Monty.
29: I love it.
0: Monty Bolaños, I don't want to waste any time, so I'm going to get right to it.
29: Let's do it.
27: According to Monty.
0: Stand on business.
29: Stand on business, everybody. So in case you missed it, it was reported earlier today, or earlier this week, excuse me, that the Padres had a burger called FTD Burger. And it was like, what does it mean? What does it mean? And it was blank the Dodgers burger. That's what everybody was saying. It was really funny. Bo and I talked about it. Hilarious, because the burger had... rings on it. It's the only burger that has rings on it. Three onion rings. Very, very funny. Everyone started talking about it. I didn't even think it was like anything bad. The Padres have, you know, the Dodgers and the Padres troll each other. Like a couple of years ago when the Padres beat the Dodgers in San Diego, they put Clayton Kershaw's meme of him crying in the Jumbotron after they beat us. Like, this is the thing. But you have to stand on business if you're going to talk smack. So this comes out 24 hours later, very quietly, all of the burgers change their name at Petco Park. So none of them are FTD anymore. Now the names are like For the Dugout, Foul to Dinger, For the Division, For the Diegans. You couldn't even think of clever ones? You couldn't even think of clever ones? Instead of just leaving it and letting people still talk about it, you would have changed it. Quietly, stand on business. You just proved how soft you are, Padres.
0: Foul to Dingers?
29: Foul to Dinger.
1: Oh, that's that.
29: No, Foul to Dinger. That's it, because it's FTD. It was FTD before. Now it's no longer FTD. It's For the Diegans, For the Division, Foul to Dinger, and For the Dugout.
0: You know what? I find this dumb.
29: Very well
1: he's
29: done.
1: He's so quick on his feet.
29: He's so good. Quick on his feet. He's so good, but soft. Stand on business.
27: According to Monse,
1: Knicks fans are doing it all.
29: Liz, I have been loving these Knicks fans for weeks, you guys. I know I have. But they're not just showing you how to show up for your team, showing up in different cities. But remember when they played the 76ers, there was that female reporter from Philly that was bombarded in Philadelphia with a bunch of Knicks fans? Well, this reporter, her name is Cheyenne Corin, received flowers at the station she works at from a Knicks fan, and it said, "You handled that like a New Yorker. Come to the winning team, Knicks in 4." Like, they're doing it all. I want to be a Knicks fan. How can I be a Knicks fan, Carrie? I can't do it. They are doing it all, and I'm loving it. I want to be a Knicks fan. I want to do it, Carrie.
1: They're doing something, Will. They're showing up. You want the common Knicks fan, or you want the Timothy Chalamets of the world?
29: All of them. That's the beauty of it. The Knicks fans have all come together in such a way. I love it. Yeah. I love it. I'm so jealous.
0: She's so close to cheating on the Clippers.
29: I'm cheating on the Clippers.
27: According to Monse,
2: Not everything needs to be documented.
29: Not everything needs to be documented, you guys. I know we all know that. Listen, I am not the most adventurous eater because I don't eat meat, but anything else, like, I'll try it. And, you know, there's weird things and quirks that you could, like, I could do peanut butter on a burger, a veggie burger, yeah, all of that good stuff. But Anna Dua, she is a Sportsnet reporter. And about 2 weeks ago, because I wasn't here last week and I've been wanting to talk about this, about 2 weeks ago, she posted a picture of a mid-game snack. Not a hot dog, not peanuts, not soft serve ice cream. It was shaved ice with mustard. So it's her microphone and this, and she's like, midnight. And I was like, girl, like, if you're going to be disgusting, be disgusting privately. This is diabolical. Like, what are we doing? Why would you tell us that this is what you're eating? Again, everybody has weird things that they eat. My brothers like to put ketchup on their scrambled eggs. Never would I do that. No. This is diabolical.
1: Yeah, that's
29: not everything needs to be documented.
0: No.
29: Disgusting.
0: I don't even like any of the yellow flavors from like pineapple or
29: anything.
0: Banana from any of the shaved ice anyway.
29: No.
0: But yeah,
29: mustard. Have it be mustard and shaved ice.
0: Yeah.
2: What's wrong with ketchup on scrambled eggs?
29: I don't like that. Do you like my
2: I like it, but I grew up doing it. So I don't have an issue with it.
29: I've never liked that. And I've tried it. And I was like, this isn't right. This ain't it. This ain't the one. No. Yep. No. But just, guys, if you're going to be disgusting, keep it private.
0: At least you didn't steal Jason Smith's wings. And we still don't know who did, right?
29: Yeah, we
0: still
29: do. No, I'm just kidding. We don't know.
0: Hey, wait. Do we know?
1: I think we know, Dan.
0: Do we know, Monty?
29: I don't know.
0: We don't have to say it on the air.
29: We know.
0: Do we know?
29: We think we know.
0: People think we know.
1: We will air it
2: in 20 seconds.
0: You think you know, but you have no idea.
1: We will air it on the other side. No.
0: It'll be a newest episode of 30 Piece. What is it? No, 30 Piece for 30 Piece.
29: 30, there you go.
0: Yeah, 30 for 30 here on Fox Sports Radio. Great job, Monty. She's sticking around. So is Kerry Rhodes and myself. Kerry breaks down the drama that is the New York Giants. We are.
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0: So they're on the list.
1: So they're on the list. Okay.
2: So they're on the list.
1: I think so. Because he's saying only one time.
3: Yes.
1: But
3: so that so if they do have a future, that would be that would count as a multiple yeah. one.
1: Oh, then I think they're probably aren't they in the list for the next?
0: Yeah, they're like the year after this one.
1: Okay, so then they don't count.
2: That's what I'm saying.
1: So okay, so there we go. So they don't count.
2: Cause
1: okay.
2: Because I'd be like Arizona, but they've already had one as well.
0: Well, no, but isn't it they've already hosted one or they will but be hosting a first time?
3: If they've hosted one, like L.A., as you mentioned, they have the different spots with the Rose Bowl and SoFi Stadium. But also, if there was just, if you've hosted one and are scheduled to host another, that would be two.
2: Exactly.
1: So, right. So, yeah, not Vegas.
2: And not Arizona either.
1: And not Arizona.
2: So, you said Nashville?
0: Yeah, I think Nashville.
1: Nashville is definitely one of the ones, but.
2: The other ones, think of other dome places.
0: Well, would is Buffalo going to host the Super Bowl? I don't think they are because it's still
2: it's too cold. Yeah,
0: even with a dome,
2: I would think. This is hard now.
3: This is.
1: Would it Atlanta? They've done it.
0: I've hosted
1: times?
0: One.
2: They hosted
1: they've
2: one.
1: Hosted, yeah. Okay.
0: Minnesota's hosted one.
3: Super Bowls that have hosted, the cities that have hosted the Super Bowl, or will host the Super Bowl just once.
2: So you said Nashville. We got one.
3: You got one.
2: Oh, my goodness, Dan.
3: I think you're going to kick yourselves.
0: Is it
3: honestly,
0: just, like, are we talking all time? They've only hosted one or upcoming?
3: Yes. Well, so that's the point. So the upcoming ones, if you've already hosted a previous Super Bowl, that would be two.
2: Yes.
0: Yeah.
3: If you haven't hosted a previous Super Bowl, it would be one if you're on the upcoming schedule.
0: The Giants, MetLife's only hosted one. That was the Bruno Mars halftime show.
3: I call it the Seahawks route, but
0: yeah, that's
3: fine.
0: Right. There you go. That's fine. Yeah.
2: So that's one.
0: That's one. I don't think they're ever going to have another one there. Since
2: they
0: it's
2: should.
0: Not
2: they shouldn't. Yeah, yeah. So we'll go there. So would that be New Jersey, Dan?
3: Yeah, New York, New York City. Yeah, that's fine.
2: All right. That's okay. Two.
3: So you got Nashville and New York City.
2: Uh huh.
1: So Florida, like I don't know the name of where the Jaguars play, but I'm just thinking of places because of weather, right? Like that would have hosted.
0: Yeah, Hard Rock is Miami's already had a couple, I think. Because I think
1: then never mind.
0: Colts Bears was in Miami, and then I know the Chiefs first was in Miami.
2: She said Jacksonville.
1: Oh,
0: Jacksonville. I don't think they've ever hosted one there, have they?
1: No. Okay.
2: Look at that.
1: I don't know.
3: All right, just give me two cities because we got to get some answers out there.
1: Yeah. No, we don't. We can just stay here forever, and then you don't go on your vacation.
3: Have the guy screaming in his car go insane for another 120 seconds.
2: All right, so wait, Nashville, Jersey.
0: New Jersey.
2: Dude, I'm lost. I know. I need you guys on this one for sure.
0: How many have been in Santa Clara?
2: Last year's
0: was. Yeah. Was there one before that? There must
1: Wasn't
0: have been.
1: Wasn't there one not that long ago, too?
0: Yeah, there
1: must
0: have been, because it's not a new stadium.
2: There was one back when San Francisco actually played.
0: I mean, I get, yeah, no, not L.A.
2: I don't know.
0: San Diego?
3: All right, just give me two cities.
2: San Diego. So okay. San Diego, Nashville, New Jersey. We're not going to get
0: Jacksonville.
1: Jacksonville.
3: Okay, there you go. All right. Show me Nashville. There it is. Going to host in 2030. Show me New York City. New York, New Jersey.
2: We got
3: that's two.
1: Okay.
3: Show me Jacksonville.
2: Hey.
3: There it is. There it is. Super Bowl 39, Patriots and Eagles.
2: Oh.
3: The Donovan McNabb throw-up game.
2: Oh.
3: They still haven't cleaned it up. That's why they haven't gone back.
1: Got it. Yeah, that makes sense. There we go.
3: No, they will probably get one because of their new stadium that they're building. It's just not going to happen
2: not
3: yet.
2: Not scheduled. Yeah, yeah.
3: And for a perfect score, is it San Diego?
1: No! So close.
2: Good job, guys,
3: we
2: on
3: were
2: that
3: looking
2: one.
3: For Indianapolis.
1: Stop.
2: Really?
3: The Giants and Patriots, Super Bowl 46.
1: Only once?
2: It's only been
3: yes.
2: once? Wow.
3: Only once. And Jerry's World, Arlington,
2: I did.
3: Texas.
1: We should have known that one.
2: Yeah.
1: Carrie, you should have known.
2: I know. It's hard. It's
3: Cowboys
2: hard
3: because
2: I. Yeah, it was hard. That was a hard one because I was.
0: Which one was that?
2: To recycle it.
3: Packers Steelers
0: oh,
3: Super Bowl
0: right.
3: 45 when the ice storm hit the city.
2: Mm.
3: Yes. There it is. Good job. 9 out of 10.
2: You got 9.
3: You hit the over.
2: Good job, guys.
3: All right, Monty Bolaños, take it away from what's a busy day.
1: Very busy day. Game four between the Thunder and the Spurs is going to tip off in about 20 minutes. No Jalen Williams once again for this game four for OKC, but they do lead the series 2-1. In case you missed the All-NBA teams, first All-NBA team, Shai Gilgeous-Alexander, Nikola Jokic, Victor Wembanyama, Luka Doncic, Kate Cunningham. Second All-NBA team, Jaylen Brown, Kawhi Leonard, Kevin Durant, Jalen Brunson, Donovan Mitchell. Third All-NBA team, Tyrese Maxey, Jamal Murray, Jalen Johnson, Jalen Duren, and Chet Holmgren. At the Indy 500, the winner was Felix Rosenquist. It's his first Indy 500 win. Right now at the Coca-Cola 600, Kyle Larson is in the lead after 97 laps. At the CJ Cup, Byron Nelson in golf. Wyndham Clark won that at 30 under par. Scottie Scheffler finished five shots back. In baseball, a couple of games going on right now. Nationals and the Braves back in action after a rain delay. 1-0 Nationals up bottom of the seventh. Tigers trying to snap out of their eight-game losing streak. They lead the Orioles 4-1, bottom of the sixth. Back to you guys.
3: Monty, did you see AZ Fudd at 24 today?
1: Yes, she did. It's about damn time.
2: Yeah. I just saw that too. What happened? Inside thing?
3: No, it's not an inside thing. Monty and I had a clip that went viral a few weeks back. Yes. We stand by our words.
1: That AZ Fudd was selected number one overall because of her relationship more than anything.
2: Yeah. Yes. I've been seeing that a lot. Yeah.
3: Yeah. Well, you saw it here first.
2: There you go.
3: I know. Hit her up at Monty Bolaños. Find Carrie at Carrie 25 Road. You can find me at Dan Byer on Fox. Bo Benson is here. Curious Coburn hanging out as well. As we wrap up, my countdown is down to about 15 minutes so the vacation starts, but not before we weigh in on game four tonight and Matthew Stafford's future. Mm-hmm. Future. That's next here on Fox Sports Sunday.
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0: the All-Pro. I'm about to be on vacation. All right. I'm Dan Byer. Sorry, I talked way too much about it today.
1: I was like, how many times is that? I'm happy for you.
0: I'm excited. I'm golf trip, you know, get to play. I'm going to play like crap, but it'll still be fun. And the weather's supposed to be nice. Knock on wood. Everything, you know, falls into place. Going to hang out with college buddy for a few days and, yeah, hit the link. So it should be fun. Yeah,
1: it'll be fun.
0: Yeah, look out, Michigan. Here we come. But before we do that, you wanted to make a Matthew Stafford point.
1: Yeah.
0: And then we'll get our thoughts on game four between the Thunder and Spurs.
1: Yeah, I think contract, deserve it for sure. I think he'll be done in 2 years for sure. But does he have to play at the level that he played last year as an MVP for this team to win and for it to be a valid deal?
0: Yes, I think he does. I think that he is, like, when you look at the rest of the NFC to, like, get to the Super Bowl, he did everything basically possible to beat the Seahawks on two separate occasions.
1: Yes.
0: They didn't make a fourth down play. And again, you know, Sean McVay's like, you know, the Seahawks, DeMarcus Lawrence ended up making a great read on what would have been a surefire touchdown if they would have had it a certain way. But when you see, like, what the Seahawks defense did to the Niners in the divisional playoffs, and you see what the Seahawks defense did to the Patriots, no one was doing, aside from Baker Mayfield in a game earlier in the year, was doing that to the Seahawks defense like Matthew Stafford and the Rams were. And so to be able to get over that hump, I think that that has got to be the case. Now, if the defense is a little bit better or forces, you know, Sam Darnold turnovers, then that's fine. But right now they've got to try to catch the Seahawks, and Matthew Stafford playing at that top level is still got to be the way that it goes.
1: Yeah, I think he has to play at that top level, but I put more pressure on McVay, in my opinion.
0: Oh, interesting.
1: Yeah.
0: Yeah, that, you know, they got a running game. They got a nice two-headed monster with Kyron Williams and Blake Corum, but I still think it goes on the shoulders of Matthew Stafford. All right, whose shoulders is it on tonight? Thunder in San Antonio. Spurs try to even it up on the San Antonio side of things. De'Aaron Fox is going to try to give it a go.
1: Yeah.
0: Which is the thing that was so disheartening when seeing him injure his ankle, and to see him that he's going to play tonight, he said with no minutes restriction. I just hope this isn't an ankle injury that he feels like I've got to continue to play through, because the Spurs are like on this verge of maybe going to the NBA Finals, where it could have a longer sort of. I just hope it doesn't have those longer ramifications, Kerry, where he's trying to push it. But he is going to try to go tonight for San Antonio.
1: He can. He's a warrior. He's going to give it a go. I think also the part about this where he's got like three young guns that are vying for that position as well. So he needs to show up and be there and kind of show his worth as well. I think that weighs into it. But the guy that has to be the guy of all guys today is Wemby. And, you know, we saw the game they won. He was magnificent. The other two games they lost, he was good. Mm-hmm. He has to be that guy tonight.
0: There's no A.J. Mitchell for the Thunder. I don't want to downplay A.J. Mitchell's performance, but there's no Jalen Williams as well. And so now you're missing two guys for Oklahoma City. So they're shorthanded tonight against the Spurs trying to go up 3-1.
1: Yeah, they're shorthanded, but they're still 10 deep. They're so deep. I mean, obviously, and you think about it. Mitchell and Williams, both double-digit scorers. Obviously, Williams was an all-NBA guy last year, and they just haven't missed a beat. So I don't give them any pity tonight. I think they're going to be fine, and I'm going to say the Spurs are going to show up today and even this series today.
0: I'm going to say this because I do think San Antonio's future is obviously bright. Talked about it this week on Fox Sports Radio. I think, like, with Dylan Harper and Stephon Castle around Victor Wembanyama, like, they're going to be scary good. And I actually think that they would be better than Oklahoma City if those other players progress. But tonight will tell a lot about San Antonio, because they can win tonight and still lose the series, and I'll take a lot from it.
1: Yes.
0: If they don't win tonight, I don't know if they've gone as far as we think that they have gone.
1: Yeah.
0: So I'm not trying to give you a word salad, but if they extend the series to 6 or 7 games, there's no fault in that. But if they win that game one and then bow out, you know, losing the next four, then that tells me, okay, maybe everything was put into that game one and that there isn't anything left in the tank, which would tell me that they still got a ways to go.
1: Yeah, I agree with you on that. They need this game for a lot of reasons, but for them and their health as a team moving forward, I think they need it for sure.
0: And who wins tonight?
1: I got the Spurs tonight.
0: Okay, I'm going to go with the Spurs as well. And hopefully everyone will be wearing matching shoes. For Kerry Rhodes, I'm Dan Byer. Be safe on this Memorial Day weekend. We'll talk to you next time here on Fox Sports Sunday. We are Fox Sports!
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13: 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This is Gabe Slavin with Ryan Glenn. A little bit remote here, once again here for our show, as Ryan's all the way in Wilmer. So we'll do a little bit of a Zoom call here. But Ryan, you have something for the opening of our show today, you said.
14: I do. And as people who just tuned in, we're hearing Cooper DeJean, or the call from when Cooper DeJean illegally waved his arm for a fair catch that negated an Iowa touchdown, probably an Iowa win. The Gophers ended up winning that game 12-10. If anybody did forget, that was the Gophers defeated Iowa in Iowa City in that game. But first time in 24 years, to be exact, actually. But I saw this stat from, this was from a couple weeks ago, actually. It was when, I don't remember who it was, but somebody made a graphic for the last time each power conference team has gone unbeaten at home in a season, okay? Minnesota did go unbeaten this last year at home in 2025, all right? They had some close calls, one of them Michigan State, but they found a way. Some of their opponents were probably not as difficult as some of the other opponents they played. I'm sure their road games were a lot more difficult. As Gabe, you're pulling it up right now.
13: I got to take a look at this. Undefeated, yeah,
14: Who'd they play? Yeah, who'd the Gophers play this year at home?
13: Okay, so they got Buffalo. Last year they had Buffalo on that Thursday night game. The classic – by the way, I got to ask this. Is there a reason why the Gophers always open on, like, Thursday night? Is that, like, a tradition you guys have started, or is it just more just, like, because?
14: They have done it as long as, like, 2012, 2013. So they've done it for a long time. I think it's the tradition. It also, I think, has to do with it being typically it's Labor Day weekend. Sometimes I think this year, Labor Day is actually the latest it can be, September 7th. So it's on the 3rd of September this year. But they can –